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0: Today's Variety, 96.1 SRS. Hey, Lori, what are you doing right now while you're listening?
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0: Same. Well, you know what? I'll keep the music going for you. Have a great rest of your day.
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96.1 SRS. My name's Teresa. Hey, don't forget Zito can get you caught up with stuff you missed. 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

96.1 SRS. You know, you can find us on Instagram. Ah, these 80s songs sound so good tonight, don't they? You know, but I have to bring it up. The 80s mullet. 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

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Happy to welcome Train and special guest Bare Naked Ladies. Oh my gosh, this is going to be the show to go to. 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

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Oh my gosh, this is going to be the show to go to. 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

0: 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Hello, who's this?
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0: What did you want to say today?
1: I've been a fan since I was 15.
0: Oh, wow, really? Aw, you've been a part of our radio family for a while. Hope you have a great day, Allie. Thanks for calling.
1: Thank you.

And I can't sweep you off of your feet. Will your mouth still remember the taste of my love? Will your eyes still smile from your cheek?

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96.1 SRS, happy to welcome Train and special guest Bare Naked Ladies. Oh my gosh, this is going to be the show to go to. 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

Zito in the morning. Right now, I'm just waiting for my producer, Zach with an H, to put his pants on. Why does he come to work with no pants? We're on at 6, 96.1 SRS. I had a

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2: Eat.
3: Hello there. Good morning. Welcome to Stuff You Missed. Let's start in Sydney, Australia, where 21-year-old college kid Sterling Nassa saved the day at a sold-out concert. A young Sterling was attending a sold-out show of music from the movie La La Land. At intermission, the keyboardist for the orchestra got sick and could not continue. So the conductor didn't want to cancel the second half of the show. He comes out after the intermission and ask if there's a piano player in the audience.
4: Anybody like an amazing sight reader? You can sight read? Sight read? Okay. You want to join us?
5: Oh my God.
3: Yeah, so Sterling goes up, he plays the music right off the page without ever having seen it before. Cold. And he even improvised a solo. And at the end, he got a nice standing ovation. You can hear in this clip when he stands up to take a bow. Well, they say the show must go on. Nice job, Sterling. And we've all seen cops reading Miranda rights on TV, yes? What's the first one and the most ignored? You have the right to remain silent. That means shut up, say nothing. I'm sure a lot of cops would figure their night would be a lot easier if these people would shut up. Anyway, this woman in Toledo, she got into a physical fight where she punched another woman, pulled her hair, then sprayed her face and body with lighter fluid while holding a lighter. And the arresting officer asked her, "Are you trying to kill her?" And she said, "Maybe." Oh, lady. The right to remain silent. Here's the prosecutor at her arraignment.
6: Anytime anyone allegedly sprays an individual with lighter fluid, judge, the defendant is a danger to the complainant, to the community.
3: Yeah, there's a temporary restraining order, but she's inside without bail anyway. Ay, ay, ay. Tom Holland says he will never host SNL and would turn them down if they asked. Is he scared to perform live? Is there some kind of beef with executive producer Lorne Michaels? Nope. He's severely dyslexic. He was on Good Hang with Amy Poehler. That's a good podcast, by the way. You can listen for free on the iHeartRadio app. Thank you very much. All right, then. So, of course, Saturday Night Live famously uses cue cards. I mean, it's live. The host is only there for a few days, so they're not going to learn all those lines. But Tom said he'd never be able to read lines like that on the fly.
7: And the truth is that I'm actually just really scared at the prospect of, I love the show, yeah, and I love the idea of having fun and making a fool of yourself in such a fun, creative way. It's just that thing of the cue cards.
8: You have to remember, there have been people that have hosted that have been fully on drugs.
7: Yeah, that is true.
3: Yeah, maybe some have been, but not Spider-Man. Come on. All right, more entertainment news later with Jordan, but up next, the Parking Lot Carnival Instapoll.
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0: 96.1 SRS with Zito. Good morning, Amanda. Are you ready for our carnival Instapoll?
1: Yes, I'm ready.
0: Okay, here we go. We've all been to those parking lot carnivals in the spring. What's your go-to ride that you had to get on and the one that you wouldn't get on?
1: The Gravitron that spins around. That one's a lot of fun.
0: Yeah.
1: The Zipper, no. Never once in my life will I ever do such a janky-looking, scary ride that makes you go upside down. No way. Thing looks terrifying.
0: Because it would turn you upside down, but it also went around and around vertically, right?
1: Oh, yeah.
0: All right, let's get off the rides for a minute and talk about the Midway. Was there a game that you were good at? You would see that game and you would think, I'm walking away with a prize.
1: I like skee ball, but I barely ever got prizes from that.
0: So you like the skee ball, you just never got good at it.
1: Right.
0: When we were kids, we would always make those trips up to Hampton Beach where you could go into the arcade and you could spend the entire time playing skee ball, and this is how you get better at it.
1: I need my own machine, I guess.
0: Amanda's going to put skee ball in her driveway, and then the next time you go, you're going to be all set. All right, let's talk about the food. What was your go-to carnival food?
1: A funnel cake. And also a hot dog. That's a meal.
0: I see. A funnel cake. That's a meal. Listen to you. You're like a carnival nutritionist. I love it. So you grab the funnel cake and the hot dog, get on the zipper, your day's complete.
1: Oh, yeah. Throw in a milkshake.

0: 96.1 SRS, today's variety. It's the morning show. I'm Zito. Molly, are you ready for the Carnival Instapoll?
1: I was born ready for this.
0: You have the right attitude because I can't imagine anything more important than this, Molly. It's wicked important. All right, let's start with the rides. Did you have a go-to ride and one you would never get on?
1: Yes, of course. I'm a gentle Carnival gal, and I really love a Ferris wheel. I mean, you get a good view. Your life isn't as in danger. I would absolutely never do, like, the Gravitron thing.
0: Oh, yeah, the one that spins around and pins you up against the wall?
1: Yeah, no, absolutely never.
0: Okay.
1: That would be my lunch everywhere.
0: Right. So, the Ferris wheel, you think of that as so gentle, but I got to tell you, I don't do heights, and I haven't been on a Ferris wheel in years, because if I get stopped at the top, it's not good for me. Not good.
1: Oh,
0: no Ferris wheel for me.
1: Such good views.
0: I mean, it's a great view. You can look straight down and see where you're going to land when you plummet to your death. It's fantastic. All right, so let's move on to the games. Did you have a game on the Midway that you felt like that's the one you could play and walk away with a prize?
1: I was always pretty good at those, like, little water gun ones where you have to...
0: Shoot the clown in the mouth?
1: Uh-huh.
0: Yeah. I always like that, too. The thing about that, and we were talking about this earlier, if you managed to sit down and there were only a couple more people, because, you know, the guy was trained, he wanted to try to get as many people at the same time, but if you managed to do it where there were only, like, two or three other people doing it, your odds went up, right?
1: Oh, absolutely. But, I'm going to kick everybody's butts regardless.
0: Okay, well, pardon me. Now, what's your go-to when it comes to the food? What was your favorite Carnival food?
1: Oh, I love all Carnival food. I really love a funnel cake. I mean, you know, it's classic.
0: Funnel cake again. You love all Carnival food. Well, your cardiologist is on line 3, Molly, and she'd like to speak to you about that. Okay?
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0: Let's talk about winning major prizes. 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One is the $250K USA giveaway. 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Yeah, somebody's going to win that money when the keyword plays at 8. And then at 9 o'clock, There's a different contest. I'm telling you, I don't know what's happening with this radio company. iHeartRadio has lost its mind. Now I know why I couldn't get a big raise last time I signed my contract, because they're giving all this stuff away. They're giving away a trip for two to Vegas and tickets to our iHeartRadio Music Festival in September. These are winning before you can buy them. I haven't even started the pre-sale yet. And $1,000 in spending money. So there's a lot of winning to be had right during this morning show. I love that. I love when they include us in all this winning. Okay, so make sure you're here. You just got to stick around. I don't know why. Why are you listening to something else anyway? What's up with that? How long have we been together? How can you turn your back on me this way? All right, anyway, All About Hollywood is next. Here's what we're looking at. Selena Gomez, a drastic new look. Jennifer Garner is going back to work. And Taylor loves a Beatle. All About Hollywood is next. Meanwhile, here's the Pride of Mission Hill.

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1: Someone asked me, if you were marooned on a deserted island and you could have only one entertainment reporter with you the rest of your life, who would it be? I said you, Jordan. What's up?
2: I highly encourage everybody to start their day with an introduction like that. Thank you, Zito. Season 6 of Only Murders in the Building is going to have a really different look. As the cast gallivants through London, they've taken their fans along for the ride, sharing photos and videos on social media.
3: They're my family, yeah. So being able to go anywhere with them is a gift.
2: But Selena Gomez's latest photo requires a double take, as she debuted a brand new hairstyle that has her looking like somebody else entirely, and not her on-screen character Mabel Mora either.
3: I feel like it doesn't matter what outfit I have on, if my hair looks good, I feel good.
2: In the post, the actress flashes a coppery red hair styled in a curly shoulder-length do that stands in stark contrast to her signature dark brown locks. Wild things happening with at Only Murders Hulu while adoring London with little heart emojis, she wrote in the caption. She shared a selfie taken from above, as well as a video that features Gomez lying on a bed in her trailer, zooming into a mirror to admire the new style. Okay, let's be honest, it's probably a wig, as Gomez has shared other behind-the-scenes images with her darker hair. But who knows, this could be a little toe dip into a future change with all the love that her fiery hair's gotten in just a few short hours. You can check out the photo on the websites. It really does suit her. Jennifer Garner hardly worked for a long time while dealing with the upheaval of her divorce from Ben Affleck. The actress opened up about balancing an acting career and family matters in a new interview with InStyle published yesterday. She said, when my kids were little, I worked so little.
4: You can't buy parenting. Even if you're a super busy mom or dad, you have to find time for your kids.
2: And then we had such an upheaval in our family that I really hardly worked for a long time, likely referencing her split from Affleck, as well as his battle with addiction. Of course, they share 3 children together, 20-year-old daughter Violet, 17-year-old Serafina, and 14-year-old Samuel. Garner told the outlet how thankful she is for being able to get back into acting as her children have gotten older and her family life has seemingly calmed down a bit. Taylor Swift is singing the praises of legendary musician Paul McCartney. On Tuesday, the Life of a Showgirls singer showed the Beatles alum some love following the release of his new album, The Boys of Dungeon Lane, resharing his Instagram post about the project to her stories with a message about how she continues to be inspired by the art that he creates. Never not inspired by his eternally exceptional artist, she wrote.
5: Meeting Sir Paul McCartney was amazing. Meeting someone who I respect so much, it was sort of surreal for me. I was like, this can't be happening. This can't be actually real.
2: In his original post, McCartney shared the meaning behind the album name while giving a look at his writing process. Swift's show of support follows McCartney's recent comments comparing her international fame and success with the Beatlemania surrounding him and his bandmates at the height of their career. You do see the parallel, you know, the fame and the amount of fame, he said. The worldwide fame that Taylor Swift has and we had.
1: Thanks, Jordan. Not surprising that there's a mutual admiration there between those two. All right, everybody, stick around. Up next, the chip bag sandwich.
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It's Zito on 96.1 SRS. Here's a trend I don't know that I can get behind. They call it the chip bag sandwich. Basically, it involves putting everything you would put into a sub and putting it in a bowl, chopping it all up. You open up a bag of chips. You pour the chips into the bowl, smash those all up, mix it all up, put it back in the bag, eat it with a fork. So you're eating your quote-unquote sandwich right out of the bag. That is one noisy sandwich. Plus, I mean, what if you're using mustard or, God forbid, mayonnaise? I'm not a big mayonnaise guy. Aren't your chips going to be soggy? And what about the joy of holding the sandwich? You know, when I'm going to make a sandwich, I want a nice sandwich. Not out of a bag. It's trending, but not here. Not here in this studio.

96.1 SRS. I'm Zito. So Keith Richards of the Rolling Stones is 82 years old, and he just became a great grandfather. A great grandfather. His granddaughter Ella just had a baby, a little girl named Luna. That was on, they posted it on May 30th, just a couple of days ago. Yeah, Keith Richards, a great grandfather. Wow, how old does that make you? How old does that make me? Old. I'm just saying, Keith Richards, great grandfather. I can't.

96.1 SRS. I'm Zito. It's about time for Am I the Jerk? Am I the Jerk is brought to you by Lenders Incorporated, the intelligent alternative. Great place to get a vehicle. Am I the Jerk? Of course, I stole this from a very famous and popular Reddit thread that's called something I can't say on the radio. They call it Am I the something, so I call it Am I the Jerk, and we're going to get into it next. It has to do with a young family on vacation, a wife, a husband, their little five-year-old daughter, and the husband's mother. Yes, and the mom in this scenario got a beef with the mother-in-law. She wants to know if she's a jerk.

0: It's the morning show with Zito on 96.1 SRS. Am I the jerk this week? Has to do with a young family on vacation. This woman reached out to me and she wants to know if she's a jerk because of the way she spoke to her mother-in-law. They were away and they rented a house. I think she said they went down to Outer Banks. I've been there. That's a great place. Anyway, they go down and they rent a house and the house has a pool and they have a little 5-year-old girl. And she's out there playing in the pool and having so much fun. And, you know, kids, little kids in a pool. I mean, her dad's in the pool with her. They're splashing around and she's playing with the pool noodles. She's squealing and screaming and having a ball. And the mother-in-law, grandma there, keeps telling her to, you know, keep it down to a low roar. Finally says to her, honey, use your inside voice. And this is where this woman had heard enough. She looks at her mother-in-law and she goes, we're literally outside. Why would she need to use her inside voice? We are outside. This is the time to use her outside voice. She's outside having fun in the pool on vacation. And she's kind of laid into her mother-in-law. Grandma was pouting the rest of the trip. So it was kind of a weird vibe after that. So now her husband's like, oh, my mom, you know, she's my mom. And now she's all upset. And now this woman wants to know if she's a jerk. She's not a jerk. But it is surprising, though. Why are you telling a kid to use their inside voice when they're out playing in the pool? If you've ever been around kids in the water, to me, the most annoying thing about a kid in a pool is, look at me, look at me.
1: Mom, mommy, mommy, mommy, mama.
2: Look what I can do.
0: Yeah, that can be annoying. But just splashing around, having fun. I mean, if you're out, if you're fortunate enough to have a pool, right, and you're out near the pool, you're hanging out, maybe you're having a cookout, the kids are in the pool, you want to hear them screaming and laughing and splashing around because you can't keep your eye on them every single second. You know, if I'm standing at the grill and I can hear the kids in the pool, everybody's okay. And they're having fun. That's the whole reason, I'm sure, that they rented a house with a pool. I mean, Outer Banks, I mean, you're going to the beach, but the beach is, compared to a pool, even when you're on vacation like that, the beach is a project. So I'm sure they spent time on the beach, but they got the pool right there, too. So, and, you know, she said her little girl would get in that pool right after breakfast, just bugging her, can I get in the pool? Can I get in the pool? And then you couldn't get her out. So I don't think she was a jerk. I mean, you know, you got to be careful how you speak to your in-laws. But I don't know if I'd go so far as to say she was a jerk. 877-321-9396. What do you think? 877-321-9396. Text lines open. 82945. That's 82945. 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

0: 96.1 SRS, today's variety. It's the morning show. I'm Zito. Hey, Brianna, do you think this woman's a jerk? She's on vacation. Her little girl's playing in the pools. Her mother-in-law looks at the little girl and says, honey, use your inside voice.
1: No.
0: Yeah, she kind of laid into her mother-in-law. She was like, we're outside.
1: Your granddaughter's outside on vacation having fun. And, like, you're going to tell her to be quiet? Like, she's a kid. She's having, that's the whole point of being on vacation.
0: Yes.
1: If she doesn't like it, she can go home.
0: Give grandma some Benadryl. Send her upstairs for a nap.
1: Get her a flight. I just, like, why would you want to be around someone who's such negative energy?
0: Maybe because it's her husband's mother. I don't know if you're married.
1: And
0: but you
1: I am. And that's exactly why I feel this way. It's like, especially the granddaughter's having fun. Like, she should be so happy to be able to see her grandchild doing that.
0: Yes. Plus, if you've got a five-year-old kid and you're getting a rental for your vacation, that's probably the whole reason they got one with a pool.
1: Exactly.
0: Was for
1: exactly.
0: The kid.
1: It's all about the kids.
0: I go to somebody's house, they invite me over and they have a pool. I'm not in the pool. I'm next to the pool. Little kids are in the pool.
1: Yeah.
0: Some people just don't like unbridled joy. They can't handle it.
1: Well, then she should go home. I really mean that.
0: Where is your mother-in-law right now? Did you already send her home before you called me?
1: Oh, she wouldn't even be invited. Oh,
0: well, we're going to have to stay in touch because I want to learn more about your mother-in-law. It sounds like a juicy story.

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1: Hey, good morning, Maya. So this bride-to-be's got this idea. She doesn't want to have a seating chart at her wedding. What do you think?
2: It's not traditional, obviously. Right. I can see how there is a way that in today's world, people want it to be fresh and do your own thing a little bit. And it could just be like, yeah, sit wherever you want to sit. But at the end of the day, she has to be prepared that it just causes a little bit more chaos.
1: You mentioned at the end of the day, and as I always say, Maya, at the end of the day, it's dark, and that's important to remember.
2: The people that maybe wanted to sit together now can't sit together, and they're going to feel a certain way about that. And
1: they are.
2: What if it is the only way I could see it work food-wise is if the food is served as either a buffet or as family style, like just dropped on the table. But otherwise, a seating chart is very important at a wedding because of if you have to choose what you're eating. But I don't think this is the worst thing if she has a vision that she just wants people to be able to freely sit wherever they want to sit, wherever they feel comfortable. But she kind of has to know some feelings also might get hurt.
1: That's a big part of this where, like, I've been to weddings where, like, I'm a work friend. And so if you're a work friend, you're tucked away in
2: the
1: back.
2: You're going to sit in the back.
1: Right. You know what I mean?
2: You can't and you're going to get chirped, laugh.
1: Yeah.
2: And just, you're going to sit with randoms.
1: Sure.
2: And,
1: exactly. You know. Exactly. Also, this idea of no seating chart, I don't know if it would work unless you're one of those rare people. You're not going to have any sworn enemies at your wedding. I just don't know how that's possible with an extended family. Do you know an extended family like that?
2: I went to a wedding where it was like communal tables.
1: Okay.
2: And even that, we had a seating chart.
1: Okay. All right. So you mean like it was like big long tables or something?
2: Long tables, like with farm style almost.
1: Yeah.
2: I think she just is better off having something set. I don't think it would cost that much more money if it's really the cost that she's worried about.
1: Yeah, that's the part I don't really get. How is a seating chart costing you money? It's costing you time. That's what you spend on the seating chart, time.
2: Right. I think she's better off just kind of having it a little bit more planned out.
1: Yes. Yeah, it's your wedding. You're going to have to make plans.
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5: America will be celebrating its we're turning 250 on the 4th of July, and in honor of that, we're giving away $250,000, $2,500 at a time. 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Your next shot at 8 o'clock, less than a half an hour away. 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You could win $2,500. Yes. 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Meanwhile, All About Hollywood is next. That's at 8 o'clock, people. 8 o'clock. Selena Gomez, a drastic new look. Jennifer Garner is going back to work. And Taylor loves a Beatle. All About Hollywood is next. I thought I-

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1: Someone asked me, if you were marooned on a deserted island and you could have only one entertainment reporter with you the rest of your life, who would it be? I said you, Jordan. What's up?
2: I highly encourage everybody to start their day with an introduction like that. Thank you, Zito. Season 6 of Only Murders in the Building is going to have a really different look. As the cast gallivants through London, they've taken their fans along for the ride, sharing photos and videos on social media.
3: They're my family, yeah. So being able to go anywhere with them is a gift.
2: But Selena Gomez's latest photo requires a double take, as she debuted a brand new hairstyle that has her looking like somebody else entirely, and not her on-screen character Mabel Mora either.
3: I feel like it doesn't matter what outfit I have on, if my hair looks good, I feel good.
2: In the post, the actress flashes a coppery red hair styled in a curly shoulder-length do that stands in stark contrast to her signature dark brown locks. Wild things happening with at Only Murders Hulu while adoring London with little heart emojis, she wrote in the caption. She shared a selfie taken from above, as well as a video that features Gomez lying on a bed in her trailer, zooming into a mirror to admire the new style. Okay, let's be honest, it's probably a wig, as Gomez has shared other behind-the-scenes images with her darker hair. But who knows, this could be a little toe dip into a future change with all the love that her fiery hair's gotten in just a few short hours. You can check out the photo on the websites. It really does suit her. Jennifer Garner hardly worked for a long time while dealing with the upheaval of her divorce from Ben Affleck. The actress opened up about balancing an acting career and family matters in a new interview with In Style published yesterday. She said, when my kids were little, I worked so little.
4: You can't buy parenting. Even if you're a super busy mom or dad, you have to find time for your kids.
2: And then we had such an upheaval in our family that I really hardly worked for a long time, likely referencing her split from Affleck, as well as his battle with addiction. Of course, they share 3 children together, 20-year-old daughter Violet, 17-year-old Serafina, and 14-year-old Samuel. Garner told the outlet how thankful she is for being able to get back into acting as her children have gotten older and her family life has seemingly calmed down a bit. Taylor Swift is singing the praises of legendary musician Paul McCartney. On Tuesday, the Life of a Showgirl singer showed the Beatles alum some love following the release of his new album, The Boys of Dungeon Lane, resharing his Instagram post about the project to her stories with a message about how she continues to be inspired by the art that he creates. Never not inspired by his eternally exceptional artist, she wrote.
5: Meeting Sir Paul McCartney was amazing. Meeting someone who I respect so much. It was sort of surreal for me, but I was like, this can't be happening. This can't be actually real.
2: In his original post, McCartney shared the meaning behind the album name while giving a look at his writing process. Swift's show of support follows McCartney's recent comments comparing her international fame and success with the Beatlemania surrounding him and his bandmates at the height of their career. You do see the parallel, you know, the fame and the amount of fame, he said. The worldwide fame that Taylor Swift has and we had.
1: Thanks, Jordan. Not surprising that there's a mutual admiration there between those two. All right, everybody, stick around. Up next, the chip bag sandwich.
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96.1 SRS. It's the morning show. I'm Zito. Here's a trend I don't know that I can get behind. They call it the chip bag sandwich. Basically, it involves putting everything you would put into a sub and putting it in a bowl, chopping it all up. You open up a bag of chips. You pour the chips into the bowl, smash those all up, mix it all up, put it back in the bag, eat it with a fork. So you're eating your quote-unquote sandwich right out of the bag. That is one noisy sandwich. Plus, I mean, what if you're using mustard or, God forbid, mayonnaise? I'm not a big mayonnaise guy. Aren't your chips going to be soggy? What about the joy of holding the sandwich? You know, when I'm going to make a sandwich, I want a nice sandwich, not out of a bag. It's trending, but not here. Not here in this studio.

96.1 SRS. I'm Zito. So Keith Richards of the Rolling Stones is 82 years old, and he just became a great grandfather. A great grandfather. His granddaughter Ella just had a baby, a little girl named Luna. That was on, they posted it on May 30th, just a couple of days ago. Yeah, Keith Richards, a great grandfather. Wow, how old does that make you? How old does that make me? Old. I'm just saying, Keith Richards, great grandfather. I can't even, what the, what?

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Today's Variety, 96.1 SRS. I'm Zito. Did you catch that keyword for the $2,500? Liberty. As in liberty and justice for all, you know? To celebrate our 250th birthday, we're giving away the 250K USA giveaway. $2,500 up for grabs right now. Take the word liberty to the website. Good luck, everybody. We're going to be spinning the news pig later, of course. Jordan will be here. In a little while, I want to talk about the idea of trying to have a wedding with no seating chart. I think that's nuts. But first, I want to get to these stories. A firefighter delivered a baby 22 years ago and is still a part of that baby's life. A new record for the largest blanket fort. Now, that's important. And a cop got fired for drawing his gun on another officer. I don't know. I think he was justified. That's all next in Stuff You Missed.

0: to the morning show with Zito on today's Variety 96.1 SRS. Eat.
1: Well, hello there. Good morning. Welcome to Stuff You Missed. Back in 2004, firefighter Alan Kent ended up delivering a baby girl right in the mother's bedroom. He was the first person to hold baby Chloe. Her mom brought the baby to the station a few months later and said that she wanted to celebrate the baby's birthdays at the firehouse. And Alan, now retired, pledged to show up for every milestone in Chloe's life. Last week, he traveled 800 miles to Phoenix to watch Chloe graduate from Grand Canyon University. Here's Chloe.
2: I love talking about it because it just shows like there is so much hope in the world and goodness in the world, even in a heartbroken world.
1: Alan says the relationship is special to him.
3: In our line of work, you know, we don't usually have all the time good things happen. And sometimes very bad things happen in our careers, especially in the fire service. To have something as great as this was, and then to continue out throughout the years to watch her grow, that's been that connection, that bond throughout the years.
1: Amazing. Firefighters, first responders, may God bless your efforts always. Oh, and Alan already has his ticket. He's going to be going to Chloe's wedding this summer. Pretty great. A new record has been set for the world's largest blanket fort. The old record, just under 13,000 square feet, was shattered inside adjoining gyms at a local rec center in Las Vegas. The fort was designed by high school students. Here's their principal.
4: My engineering students, who are amazing, designed the structure for the world's largest blanket fort in collaboration with Clark County Family Services and Foster Kinship.
1: The school partnered with the county, several nonprofits, to build the fort.
5: Hey, we're the West Tech Engineering Team, and we're here to break the world record for the largest blanket fort.
1: When it was all said and done,
6: the official results. Today, this blanket fort had a final measurement of 14,103.
1: How about that? Over 14,000 square feet. Oh, man. No word yet on whether or not they're going to shoot for the world's largest pillow fight. I'm just saying. Okay. At the Myrtle Beach police station recently, one of the officers decided to microwave fish at work. Well, of course, it didn't go over well. And our microphones were there.
7: Oh, God. It smells like my bachelor party.
8: Oh, God.
7: Oh, my God!
8: What is wrong with you?
7: Oh, God. One fish, two fish. Who wants this?
1: Okay, that's fake. But here's what really happened. 46-year-old Michael Diabasi got so mad, he drew his weapon on the perp of the stinky lunch, a fellow officer. The now former detective was placed on administrative leave and then fired. He was arrested, but I think he should go to trial. What jury would convict this guy? Guy was microwaving fish at work. It's the worst. All right, stick around. Up next, can you even have a wedding without a seating chart?
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0: Today's Variety, 96.1 SRS. I'm Zito.
1: Good morning, Rachel. So what do you think about this bride-to-be's idea? No seating chart for the wedding.
2: I think it's her wedding. If she's the bride, she should do whatever she wants. I don't understand why these weddings become about the mothers. I think it's crazy. Even if the mother's paying for it, it's like you pay for it because you want to help your daughter, not because you can control it.
1: Yeah.
2: Who cares? Let it be fun and casual. Maybe someone sees someone they haven't seen in a while and they want to sit together or whatever. Yeah. It just makes it less like stuffy and more fun.
1: A lot of times people want to know where to sit.
2: But regardless, she's the bride if that's what she wants.
1: Okay. You know, this is one of the reasons for the seating chart is that you have like people that are really close to the bride and groom are sitting close to them at dinner, extended family, then friends, maybe work friends, then your parents' friends, and then the crashers are in the corner, standing room only, trying to grab a sandwich.
2: I don't know. I think if that's what she wants, it doesn't matter. That's what she should get.
1: Let me ask you this. What if there's a free-for-all for the seating, the bride and the groom get separated? They're not sitting together for dinner.
2: Oh, that's not going to happen.
1: You don't think so?
2: Okay.
1: You never know,
2: no
1: because if the groom is
2: no
1: one
2: way.
1: Of these guys, he's out doing shots with his buddies right after the ceremony.
2: That's the exception to the rule. I do not think that's going to happen.
1: Some random cousin sitting at the head table next to the bride.
2: Okay, well, then he gets kicked out. He gets

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1: Hey, good morning, Maya. So this bride-to-be's got this idea. She doesn't want to have a seating chart at her wedding. What do you think?
2: It's not traditional, obviously. Right. I can see how there is a way that in a, you know, in today's world, people want it to be fresh and do your own thing a little bit. And it could just be like, yeah, sit wherever you want to sit. But at the end of the day, she has to be prepared that it just causes a little bit more chaos.
1: You mentioned at the end of the day, and as I always say, Maya, at the end of the day, it's dark, and that's important to remember.
2: The people that maybe wanted to sit together now can't sit together, and they're going to feel a certain way about that. And
1: they are.
2: What if it is the only way I could see it work food-wise is if the food is served as either a buffet or as family style, like just dropped on the table. But otherwise, a seating chart is very important at a wedding because of if you have to choose what you're eating. But I don't think this is the worst thing if she has a vision that she just wants people to be able to freely sit wherever they want to sit, wherever they feel comfortable. But she kind of has to know some feelings also might get hurt.
1: That's a big part of this where, like, I've been to weddings where, like, I'm a work friend. And so if you're a work friend, you're tucked away in
2: the
1: back.
2: You're going to sit in the back.
1: Right. You know what I mean?
2: And you're going to get chirped, laugh.
1: Yeah.
2: And just, you're going to sit with randoms.
1: Sure.
2: And,
1: exactly. You know. Exactly. Also, this idea of no seating chart, I don't know if it would work unless you're one of those rare people. You're not going to have any sworn enemies at your wedding. I just don't know how that's possible with an extended family. Do you know an extended family like that?
2: I went to a wedding where it was like communal tables.
1: Okay.
2: And even that, we had a seating chart.
1: Okay. All right. So you mean like it was like big long tables
2: or
1: something?
2: They were long tables, like with farm style almost.
1: Yeah.
2: I think she just is better off having something set. I don't think it would cost that much more money if it's really the cost that she's worried about.
1: Yeah,
2: but
1: that's the part I don't really get. How is a seating chart costing you money? It's costing you time. That's what you spend on the seating chart, time.
2: Right.
1: I think she's
2: better off just kind of having it a little bit more planned out.
1: Yes. Yeah, it's your wedding. You're going to have to make plans.
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1: Someone asked me, if you were marooned on a deserted island and you could have only one entertainment reporter with you the rest of your life, who would it be? I said you, Jordan. What's up?
2: I highly encourage everybody to start their day with an introduction like that. Thank you, Zito. Season 6 of Only Murders in the Building is going to have a really different look. As the cast gallivants through London, they've taken their fans along for the ride, sharing photos and videos on social media.
3: They're my family, yeah. So being able to go anywhere with them is a gift.
2: But Selena Gomez's latest photo requires a double take, as she debuted a brand new hairstyle that has her looking like somebody else entirely, and not her on-screen character Mabel Mora either.
3: I feel like it doesn't matter what outfit I have on, if my hair looks good, I feel good.
2: In the post, the actress flashes a coppery red hair styled in a curly shoulder-length do that stands in stark contrast to her signature dark brown locks. Wild things happening with at Only Murders Hulu while adoring London with little heart emojis, she wrote in the caption. She shared a selfie taken from above, as well as a video that features Gomez lying on a bed in her trailer, zooming into a mirror to admire the new style. Okay, let's be honest, it's probably a wig, as Gomez has shared other behind-the-scenes images with her darker hair. But who knows, this could be a little toe dip into a future change with all the love that her fiery hair's gotten in just a few short hours. You can check out the photo on the websites. It really does suit her. Jennifer Garner hardly worked for a long time while dealing with the upheaval of her divorce from Ben Affleck. The actress opened up about balancing an acting career and family matters in a new interview with InStyle published yesterday. She said, when my kids were little, I worked so little.
4: You can't buy parenting. Even if you're a super busy mom or dad, you have to find time for your kids.
2: And then we had such an upheaval in our family that I really hardly worked for a long time, likely referencing her split from Affleck, as well as his battle with addiction. Of course, they share 3 children together, 20-year-old daughter Violet, 17-year-old Serafina, and 14-year-old Samuel. Garner told the outlet how thankful she is for being able to get back into acting as her children have gotten older and her family life has seemingly calmed down a bit. Taylor Swift is singing the praises of legendary musician Paul McCartney. On Tuesday, the Life of a Showgirl singer showed the Beatles alum some love following the release of his new album, The Boys of Dungeon Lane, resharing his Instagram post about the project to her stories with a message about how she continues to be inspired by the art that he creates. Never not inspired by his eternally exceptional artist, she wrote.
5: Meeting Sir Paul McCartney was amazing. Meeting someone who I respect so much, it was sort of surreal for me. I was like, this can't be happening. This can't be actually real.
2: In his original post, McCartney shared the meaning behind the album name while giving a look at his writing process. Swift's show of support follows McCartney's recent comments comparing her international fame and success with the Beatlemania surrounding him and his bandmates at the height of their career. You do see the parallel, you know, the fame and the amount of fame, he said. The worldwide fame that Taylor Swift has and we had.
1: Thanks, Jordan. Not surprising that there's a mutual admiration there between those two. All right, everybody, stick around. Up next, we are going to spin that news page.
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0: 96.1 SRS. It's the morning show. I'm Zito. That keyword is coming up next for the trip to Vegas. When you hear it, text it in to 200-200, and you could be on your way. All right, it's about time to spin the news pig. I've got three stories here. We'll spin the pig, whichever one he lands on. That's the one we'll do. World Cup fever? Not really. Stop touching the flight attendant. And an AI teddy bear is here. Let's spin that pig. It's the teddy bear. Chatty Bear is a new toy that will be available this summer. He's a super friendly teddy bear that kicks things off with, "Hello, my buddy." Now, this is part of a whole new wave of AI-powered toys that they chat, they tell stories, they play games. Now, this is the voice of one where the child can use an app to pick out characters and settings and so forth, and then the AI spits out a story.
1: A brave mermaid named Marina swam speedily through the corridors filled with glowing tanks and strange machines.
0: These toys sound human. They're designed to be super friendly, and younger kids might actually think that they're real and form a strong emotional bond. I mean, we already know that teenagers are creating emotional bonds with AI chatbots. These toys can keep talking. And it's also hard to know how is it going to drift into inappropriate conversation for a kid. There have already been instances of that. Experts say parents should be cautious. I would go further and say these should all be destroyed. That's right, I said it! You know how I feel about the robots. I'm a scared.
2: Please note, no pigs were harmed during this segment.

It's the Morning Show with Zito on 96.1 SRS. Here's a little help if you missed that keyword. It's lucky. Text the word lucky to 200-200, and you could instantly win a trip for two to Vegas, all expenses paid. 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That's a big prize. Somebody's going to win that really any minute. So get on it. Lucky. Text it to 200-200. I got a bunch of texts here from earlier for Am I the Jerk? The woman who was on vacation with her husband and a little five-year-old girl playing in the pool. Her mother-in-law's like, honey, use your inside voice, while the kid was playing in the pool. This mom really hit the nail on the head, I think. She said, the mother-in-law is certainly the jerk. Let the little girl have fun and get energy out. As someone who has two littles, the kid is having fun and not hurting anyone, and it tires the kid out. That's true. Nothing like spending the day in the pool to make that kid conk out at the end of the day. And even when you're on vacation, it's great when you get everybody settled down, the kids are asleep. Oh, yes.

0: 96.1 SRS. It's the morning show. I'm Zito.
1: Hey, Brianna, do you think this woman's a jerk? She's on vacation. Her little girl's playing in the pools. Her mother-in-law looks at the little girl and says, honey, use your inside voice.
2: No.
1: Yeah, she kind of laid into her mother-in-law. She was like, we're outside.
2: Your granddaughter's outside on vacation having fun. And, like, you're going to tell her to be quiet? Like, she's a kid. She's having, that's the whole point of being on vacation.
1: Yes.
2: If she doesn't like it, she can go home.
1: Give grandma some Benadryl. Send her upstairs for a nap.
2: Get her a flight. I just, like, why would you want to be around someone who's such negative energy?
1: Maybe because it's her husband's mother. I don't know if you're married.
2: And
1: but you
2: can. I am. And that's exactly why I feel this way. It's like, especially the granddaughter is having fun. Like, she should be so happy to be able to see her grandchild doing that.
1: Yes. Plus, if you've got a five-year-old kid and you're getting a rental for your vacation, that's probably the whole reason they got one with a pool.
2: Exactly.
1: It was for
2: exactly.
1: the kid.
2: It's I mean, all about the kids.
1: I go to somebody's house, they invite me over and they have a pool. I'm not in the pool. I'm next to the pool. Little kids are in the pool.
2: Yeah.
1: Some people just don't like unbridled joy. They can't handle it.
2: Well, then she should go home. I really mean that.
1: Where is your mother-in-law right now? Did you already send her home before you called me?
2: Oh, she wouldn't even be invited.
1: Oh, well, we're going to have to stay in touch because I want to learn more about your mother-in-law. It sounds like a juicy story.
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1: 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You just wanted your partner to get some takeout. 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

It's the Morning Show with Zito on 96.1 SRS. Here's a trend I don't know that I can get behind. They call it the chip bag sandwich. Basically, it involves putting everything you would put into a sub and putting it in a bowl, chopping it all up. You open up a bag of chips. You pour the chips into the bowl, smash those all up, mix it all up, put it back in the bag, eat it with a fork. So you're eating your quote-unquote sandwich right out of the bag. That is one noisy sandwich. Plus, I mean, what if you're using mustard or, God forbid, mayonnaise? I'm not a big mayonnaise guy. Aren't your chips going to be soggy? What about the joy of holding the sandwich? You know, when I'm going to make a sandwich, I want a nice sandwich, not out of a bag. It's trending, but not here in this studio.

96.1 SRS. I'm Zito. So Keith Richards of the Rolling Stones is 82 years old, and he just became a great grandfather. A great grandfather. His granddaughter Ella just had a baby, a little girl named Luna. That was on, they posted it on May 30th, just a couple of days ago. Yeah, Keith Richards, a great grandfather. Wow, how old does that make you? How old does that make me? Old. I'm just saying, Keith Richards, great grandfather. I can't even, what the, what?

0: I'm here, but not for long. I got to get out of here. Hey, thanks to Jordan for bringing All About Hollywood. We sure missed her on, what was that, Monday? Was it Monday or Tuesday that she wasn't here? I don't know. I block it out of my mind. I can't cope with having to deal with that Hollywood Report on my own. She brings it every day. Thanks to Zach with an H, my producer. Does so much around here. Be sure to check the morning show page of the website. There's lots of winning to do on this station. Remember, there's a keyword for the $2,500. There's a keyword for the winning before you can buy them tickets to our iHeartRadio Music Festival. Here's my suggestion. 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That's the easiest way to win, as far as I'm concerned. And of course, there's no question that benefits me greatly. And that's really what's important to me, because I'm self-centered in the extreme. As many of you know that have listened to me for a long time, I'm a born taker. All right, we'll try to fix that. Let's see, what am I missing? Hey, thanks to everybody who checked in for Am I the Jerk? Tomorrow, is that a thing? Yeah, oh boy. All right, we gotta go. Thanks for listening. Tell your pals.
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0: Today's Variety 96.1 SRS. It is Jada with you, and I swear I'm going to jinx myself here. I've never run out of gas, but I almost did last night. When I say I coasted in on fumes, that is not an exaggeration. When was the last time you ran out of gas?
1: I was getting off the highway, going to the club.
0: Oh.
1: And I was not aware that I was running out of gas because I was in a rush, and boom. Never made it to the club.
0: Mm.
1: I almost broke a heel walking to get gas.
0: Oh, no.
1: It was just terrible. But at least I looked good.
0: I mean, yeah, you look like you were ready for a big night out. You figured, yeah, not sensible shoes.
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What is your favorite mindless summer TV show? We'll talk about it after Maroon 5. Here's Memories.

96.1 SRS. This will become the highest grossing biopic musical artist movie ever, surpassing Bohemian Rhapsody at $910 million sometime this week, definitely by this weekend. So congratulations to the Michael crew.

0: Don't forget to tell your smart device to play 96.1 SRS on iHeartRadio. I get so frustrated with myself when I'm running late for stuff, and I'm always apologizing, like, I'm so sorry. You know, it happens from time to time. When was the last time you were late?
1: I was speeding because I was late for church, and the policeman pulled me over, and I said, I'm late for church, and he said, God will wait.
0: It's true, though. 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
2: 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It is really hard to believe. This came out in 87, so we're coming up on 40 years. What? I can still listen to this whole album front to back. I still haven't found what I'm looking for. It's you too.

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1: Pets can be a beautiful distraction from the craziness of the day to day. 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
1: Madonna, getting you warmed up for our Best of the 80s and 90s weekend. I'm Jeff Stevens. Well, with money tight, but travel still a priority, many Generation Z travelers are getting creative. My daughter, in her mid-20s, has done this, my youngest daughter. Instead of booking hotels, they're choosing overnight trains. Now, it makes sense. Why pay for a hotel and transportation when you can knock out both at one time? You fall asleep on the train, you wake up in a new city, you're saving money, you're saving time. And overnight trains aren't just about cutting costs. They're a smarter, more enjoyable way to travel. You get extra hours to explore during the day, skip the usual airport chaos, and trade rushing around for a slower, more interesting journey you'll actually remember. And it also ties in with things that big Generation Z values: budget conscious, more eco-aware, since trains are generally better for the environment than flying.
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1: I'm Jeff Stevens. 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Let me know on the Talkback mic.

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1: 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Rolling through this Thursday afternoon. I'm Jeff Stevens. Thank you for listening. All right, let me know on the Talkback mic on the iHeartRadio app, what behavior should instantly result in a fine, in your opinion? 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
1: I'm Jeff Stevens. A little bit after 4 o'clock. Well, of course, we know a lot of accidents happen on back roads, maybe on country roads and on highways. But a lot of accidents happen in a place you might not expect it. And I'll tell you what that is coming up in about 7 minutes.

0: was your man. Today's Variety, 96.1 SRS. The amazing Bruno Mars, When I Was Your Man, on this Thursday, June 4th. I'm Jeff Stevens. There are nearly 2 billion parking spaces in the United States. And after seeing how some people drive in parking lots and how they park their cars, it's no wonder there are so many accidents, injuries, and even fatalities in parking lot accidents. We all know there's plenty of accidents on the highway and back country roads. But this survey was conducted. The National Safety Council talked to over 2,400 drivers, and 1,000 of them were between the ages of 15 and 17. And they are the biggest causes of the parking lot accidents. And the surprise to no one is distracted driving. Even though it's a parking lot, it's still driving. So 2/3 of those surveyed admitted to diddling around on their phones while driving in parking lots, and over 50% admitted to checking email or texting. So, and if you're taking pictures and trying to send those, so many accidents happen in parking lots.
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1: I'm Jeff Stevens, not too far away, coming up at 5 o'clock. 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
1: Sam Smith and Stay With Me. I'm Jeff Stevens. 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